KYIS-FM, Oklahoma City, a Cumulus Media station. The Joey and Heather Morning Show is celebrating its 25-year anniversary. Thank you for listening. No.

0: Happy Saturday to you. It's your boy Cameo here on 98.9 KISS FM. It is the 4th of July. Make sure you are popping fireworks safely. Don't want to see nobody in the ER room tonight. And you act like I'm going to be there. I'm not. But I have people that know people that work in the ER. So stay out, all right? And the way you're going to stay out is if you listen to me all evening long, have some fun with me. Yes, Cameo's here until midnight tonight. And we're going to have a blast, and all pun intended. Hit me up with your request right now on the Lucky Star Kiss Hotline, 405-591-9899. 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
21: A better life with Dr. Sanjay Gupta.
22: I'm feeling lucky to have my college-age kids home with me for a few weeks this summer. And one of the things I know we're going to be talking about, AI. I've started to use it more often at the hospital to get fresh takes on patient problems that I'm trying to solve. And for my girls, well, I know that they are navigating college now with these new powerful tools. Something, frankly, that you and I couldn't have even imagined when we were in school. But while it may be tempting to outsource your studying and your work to these large language models, I beg you not to. And that's because AI chatbots tend to reproduce what researchers call weird viewpoints. That's an acronym: Western, Educated, Industrialized, Rich, and Democratic. Look, AI isn't going away, and admittedly, it can be a really powerful tool, but you don't want it doing your thinking for you. I'm Dr. Sanjay Gupta, helping you live a better life.

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Keep it here, and I'll tell you more about it after Chapel Roan's Good Luck, Babe, on KISS.

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Shaggy here on Kiss FM. And you know what? I was heartbroken when I found out that he didn't have a Jamaican accent. 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Yeah. Can't look up to our heroes. But anyways, who wants to go to Vegas and who wants to see Charlie XCX? 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And we're sending one winner to Vegas to experience it live. 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Good company fun, outfits, and good times. And

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16: 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Oh. 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
18: Hey, it's Becca Berger. With some details you might have missed from the Taylor Swift and Travis Kelce wedding. The wedding of the year. Various people from movies, TV, sports, music all came together to celebrate the couple at Madison Square Garden. Lena Dunham apparently gave a wedding speech. Austin Swift was man of honor for his sister Taylor. Jason Kelce was best man for Travis. Dior is who designed both Taylor and Travis's wedding looks. That's the latest from Swiftie Central. I'm Becca Berger.

Hozier here on Kiss FM. That was up by request from Casey. And guess what, y'all? This House of Dragons, House of the Dragons, whatever you want to call it, is tearing me up inside. But we'll talk about that a little bit later. But right now, it's Bits and Boom.

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0: Taylor Swift's new one here on 98.9 Kiss FM. So, House of the Dragons. Are you watching it? Episode 3 comes out tomorrow. But episodes 1 and 2, come on now, what are we doing? I know it's, you know, the medieval times with dragons and, you know, nothing is for certain. But I know one thing for sure, that I don't know if I'm going to be able to handle this season of House of the Dragon. Ooh, Lord. Too much for me. If you want to chat about it, hit me up on Instagram at ComeGetCam. Me and some friends are already talking about it. But yeah, this season is going to be wild. And I love every moment of it, except when they do the things that they do on the show. It's 98.9 Kiss FM.
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13: Hey, it's Becca Berger with some details you might have missed from the Taylor Swift and Travis Kelce wedding, the wedding of the year. Various people from movies, TV, sports, music all came together to celebrate the couple at Madison Square Garden. Lena Dunham apparently gave a wedding speech. Austin Swift was man of honor for his sister Taylor. Jason Kelce was best man for Travis. Dior is who designed both Taylor and Travis's wedding looks. That's the latest from Swiftie Central. I'm Becca Berger.

Lady Gaga here on 98.9 Kiss FM. Saw a video the other day where a drag queen was dressed up like Lady Gaga and the security guard was escorting her, but not the real Lady Gaga. Lady Gaga was just walking all by herself. Man, you know he lost his job. It's Kiss FM.

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Gracie Abrams hit the wall on 98.9 KISS FM. And coming up, I'm going to let you know what I'm excited about that's happening next week. But we'll get into that after Benson Boone's Beautiful Things. For

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0: 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It's the weekend recharge. And coming up next weekend, can't wait for DreamCon. Yes, I will be out there all next weekend in Houston, Texas. And if you're going out there, let me know. Hit me up on Instagram at ComeGetCam or my TikTok Cameo Cam, because I want to see everybody's cosplays, because mine are going to be on fire. And by on fire, I mean I'm going to be hot inside them, because they are fully, fully dressed. But yeah, get ready for the cosplays and get ready for some dancing. Yeah, I'm already working on my dance moves for the after parties and during the con. Yeah, I can't wait. But yeah, if you're going to DreamCon, let me know. And let's have some fun next weekend if you're going, all right? It's 98.9 Kiss FM.
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And bam, you got us. But hey, we don't want you to miss out on anything. That's why we got different platforms for you to listen to us on. Because we don't want you to miss out like on information like this. Live Nation Summer of Live. You want to go? You want to see some of your favorite artists like the Goo Goo Dolls, Ne-Yo, Kesha? Well, we got you. Whatever city they're in, we're going to fly.

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Still taking your requests. 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

Mary J. Blige, Family Affair here on Kiss. Love that song. Always reminds me of my late grandmother and my late mentor from OU. Good times. Here's Martin Garrix with Repeat It on Kiss. Stay.

0: Olivia Rodrigo would drop dead here on Kiss FM, but don't drop dead just yet. 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
20: A better life with Dr. Sanjay Gupta.
21: I'm feeling lucky to have my college-age kids home with me for a few weeks this summer. And one of the things I know we're going to be talking about, AI. I've started to use it more often at the hospital to get fresh takes on patient problems that I'm trying to solve. And for my girls, well, I know that they are navigating college now with these new powerful tools. Something, frankly, that you and I couldn't have even imagined when we were in school. But while it may be tempting to outsource your studying and your work to these large language models, I beg you not to. And that's because AI chatbots tend to reproduce what researchers call weird viewpoints. That's an acronym: Western, Educated, Industrialized, Rich, and Democratic. Look, AI isn't going away, and admittedly, it can be a really powerful tool, but you don't want it doing your thinking for you. I'm Dr. Sanjay Gupta, helping you live a better life.

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Rima and Selena Gomez here on 98.9 KISS FM. And speaking of Selena Gomez, she has a new movie coming out in April 2027, called Not Alone. She's co-starring it with Timothée Chalamet. And it's looking like it's going to be like a little alien movie slash, you know, love story between Timothée's and Selena Gomez's characters. So, yeah,

0: IKEA.
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15: Hey, it's Becca Berger. With some details you might have missed from the Taylor Swift and Travis Kelce wedding. The wedding of the year. Various people from movies, TV, sports, music all came together to celebrate the couple at Madison Square Garden. Lena Dunham apparently gave a wedding speech. Austin Swift was man of honor for his sister Taylor. Jason Kelce was best man for Travis. Dior is who designed both Taylor and Travis's wedding looks. That's the latest from Swiftie Central. I'm Becca Berger.

I gotta give a shout out to my buddy Maddie, who sang that song to get him a nice little plane ticket to Vegas for karaoke finals. So congrats to him on that. And singing my favorite song. I love it. Right now, I got Niall Horan with Taste So Good on KISS.

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0: 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It's your boy Cameo here for a little while longer, so hit me up with your request on the Lucky Star KISS hotline, 405-591-9899, and I'll get it in for you. But up on the way, I got some requests for Post Malone, also Backstreet Boys, the Chainsmokers. Oh, speaking of the Backstreet Boys, I got some info about that if you haven't heard just yet. 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
6: Life with Dr. Sanjay Gupta.
7: As someone who's been married nearly 25 years, I'll tell you, there's a lot of great things about having a spouse. And according to a new study out of the University of Miami Health System, marriage might even be linked to a lower risk of cancer. Why? Well, the researchers said people who are married are less likely to engage in risky behavior. They're more likely to get a nudge to go to regular preventive medicine appointments and screenings. And they have a partner to share the load of family obligations, household chores, and finances. No one is saying you should get married in the pursuit of better health. But if you are single, how can you build a strong support system to maybe get some of these same benefits? Do your own research, find out what's important, and then hold members of your squad accountable and let them hold you accountable as well. That can provide a lot of support. I'm Dr. Sanjay Gupta, helping you live a better life.

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I got info about Backstreet Boys and seeing their final summer show at the Sphere Las Vegas. But all those deets are coming up. 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

Maroon 5, This Love, here on 98.9 KISS FM. It's your boy Cameo. Time for me to go. But hey, have no fear. I'll be back again sometime soon. But either way, y'all be good, stay good. I'm out. Peace. Love y'all. I can't move.

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6: A Minionese singing competition went down at the Minions and Monsters premiere earlier this week. The winner sang a cover of the Jackson 5's I'll Be There and won the Golden Banana Trophy.

She'll be all right. No riding shining armored knight. She will save herself this time. And in fact, tonight, she did confirm. The cold never lasts, my darling. It just teaches the heart

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16: Tom Hanks was voted the person Americans would most like to see as the face of the United States. Other top vote getters included Barack Obama, President Trump, Dolly Parton, and Clint Eastwood. The Taylor-Travis wedding goes down this weekend at Madison Square Garden. Reportedly, it will be over 10 hours long. Doors will open at 3:30 and the reception ends at 2 a.m.
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1: Hi there. 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
1: Jalynn said that you will eat week-old chicken.
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2: fine.
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2: 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Nuking kills off germs, right? 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
2: 79-year-old Danny Glover revealed that he's been living with Alzheimer's disease since he was diagnosed in 2023. He remains positive about it, though, saying, quote, I still have my daughter. I have friends. Your life continues. If you're looking for a new movie to watch this weekend, Minions and Monsters, also Young Washington at the theater. And then on TV, you can watch the streaming premieres of Ready or Not 2 and Lee Cronin's The Mummy, also the third season premiere of Silo.
0: Hollywood Hits, brought to you by David Stanley Chrysler Jeep Dodge. On

She'll be all right. 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And in fact, tonight, she did confirm. 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
1: This week, one celebrity almost got trampled in a stampede while filming a movie. Ariana Grande's donuts make her ex go nuts. And Kylie Jenner is being sued by another employee. Plus, Tom Holland practices his Spider-Man stunts in a strange place. It's all coming up this weekend on The Hollywood Five.

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3: 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You some. 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
8: Will Ferrell is the latest underwear model for Kim Kardashian's Skims. He posed in character as pro golfer Lonnie Hawkins from his upcoming Netflix series, The Hawk. The failure of Lizzo's new album to chart was soul-crushing, but she's proud of it, and she calls it a stepping stone in the right direction.
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And this town's lost its faith. Our colors will fade eventually. 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Oh my, my, oh my, my love. I take one look at you, you're taking me.

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11: I'm feeling lucky to have my college-age kids home with me for a few weeks this summer. And one of the things I know we're going to be talking about, AI. I've started to use it more often at the hospital to get fresh takes on patient problems that I'm trying to solve. And for my girls, well, I know that they are navigating college now with these new powerful tools. Something, frankly, that you and I couldn't have even imagined when we were in school. But while it may be tempting to outsource your studying and your work to these large language models, I beg you not to. And that's because AI chatbots tend to reproduce what researchers call weird viewpoints. That's an acronym: Western, Educated, Industrialized, Rich, and Democratic. Look, AI isn't going away, and admittedly, it can be a really powerful tool, but you don't want it doing your thinking for you. I'm Dr. Sanjay Gupta, helping you live a better life.
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12: Nickelodeon has declared July 14th SpongeBob Day, with specials and marathons on Nickelodeon and various social media channels. SpongeBob SquarePants debuted July 17th, 1999. LeBron James is going to play next season, but not for the Lakers. He's moving on, but his son Bronny has a guaranteed contract with LA, so he will be back.
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1: Hi there. Happy 4th of July weekend. I'm Carson Daly. 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
1: We got a text message from a listener, from Shelley, who said, I just wanted to thank you for my Olivia Rodrigo album. 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
5: Good morning. 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
14: If I were to ask you what makes for a good night's sleep, you'd probably say a dark, quiet room, not too many things on your mind. But every night when you go to get some Z's, how often do you really think about the temperature in your bedroom? Temperature may be one of the most underappreciated factors in sleep. That's according to the Senior Vice President of Research and Scientific Affairs at the National Sleep Foundation. We often hear about lights and screens and stress, but even modest changes in temperature and airflow can influence both how quickly you fall asleep and how deeply you stay asleep. Most experts will recommend a room temperature of 60 to 67 degrees Fahrenheit. You might also experiment with your sheets and what you actually wear to bed. Play around a bit and see what improves your sleep. You might be delightfully surprised. I'm Dr. Sanjay Gupta, helping you live a better life.
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1: A Minionese singing competition went down at the Minions and Monsters premiere earlier this week. The winner sang a cover of the Jackson 5's I'll Be There and won the Golden Banana Trophy.

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1: This week, one celebrity almost got trampled in a stampede while filming a movie. Ariana Grande's donuts make her ex go nuts. And Kylie Jenner is being sued by another employee. Plus, Tom Holland practices his Spider-Man stunts in a strange place. 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
1: Welcome back to Sunday Morning Magazine. I'm Anthony Vigil, and in the studio, Teresa Hart, coordinator of the Norman Conquest, Janine Warren, she's with the Bicycle League of Norman, and Sharla Barden from the J.D. McCarty Center. Welcome in, guys. How are you today?
2: Good, thank you. How are you?
1: Good. Okay, so we have a lot to talk about today, and Teresa, I'll start with you, and tell us about the Norman Conquest Ride, which is coming up.
3: The Norman Conquest Ride, we've been doing it for almost 2 decades with J.D. McCarty, and we raise funds for their summer camp Clapans for some of the patients, so the parents don't have to pay for their children to go to these camps.
1: Okay. And so there are three different routes.
3: Three different routes, yes.
1: And tell us those.
3: 62, 46, and 23, I believe. And there's hills and there's heat. 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And they're welcomed with a finish line. Some of the patients are out there with staff, with cowbells and cheering them on. It's a real fun event.
1: Okay, yeah, 23, 46, and 62 miles. 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
3: It is.
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1: Okay. And so how many riders are you hoping for this year?
3: We really hope for 300 is around the number we usually get. A lot of late registers just waiting on weather and summer plans. But yeah, we usually have around 300, give or take some.
1: Okay. And Janine, I'll bring you into the conversation now. You're with the Bicycle League of Norman. So tell us about this conquest from your point of view.
4: So our group really enjoys sponsoring this because we're trying to encourage cycling and in the community. And of course, we love helping the J.D. McCarty kids. We hope to try to get people that will come down and actually think, wow, I want to join Bicycle League of Norman. And we have two rides a week on Tuesdays and Thursdays. And then we also do rides on the weekend. So we're always glad to have more people attend. It's much safer to ride out on the streets when you're on a group ride than riding solo. And it's kind of a fun group thing to get everybody involved in running this event, because it does take a lot of time for us to do that.
1: Yeah, to be able to put together that many riders, it sounds like it's a big event.
4: Right.
1: And how much planning does that go and take into account here?
4: We start planning in January, and we're pretty good because we've been doing this quite a few years, so we've got it all down now. But still, we have meetings at least monthly, and it does take a lot of work, especially to find sponsors to help.
1: Okay, yeah. And so if someone's on the fence about doing this, what would your message be to them?
4: Cool. It's hard. it's a good challenge, right?
1: Yeah.
4: And it's for a really good cause. So it's a good way to get out and get some exercise and to help the wonderful kids at J.D. McCarty.
1: Yeah. And Charlotte, let's bring you in now.
5: Sure.
1: And so this fundraiser benefits the J.D. McCarty Center. So how important is that?
5: Oh my gosh, it's monumental because of the support of the Bicycle League of Norman and for the people that participate in this Norman Conquest. It has allowed us to expand our camp program. So Camp Clapans is an outreach program of the J.D. McCarty Center. So it's a summer camp for kids with disabilities, and it's on our hospital campus. And it started in 2013, and the Bicycle League of Norman really have helped support that camp, and they've allowed the camp to expand to where we're now not only offering summer sessions, but we do a fall and spring weekend camp as well, which just allows us to serve more kids, because truly the camp is open to any child with a disability from across Oklahoma. So we get kids, you know, from the metro area, but kids from the far corners of the state that come and get to experience summer camp like other kids their age. So while they're there, they're doing fishing, they're doing kayaking, canoeing, archery, they're doing arts and crafts and talent shows, and they get to go on a field trip to a local water park. So truly when they're there, they're busy, they're meeting other kids, and really they're just getting experiences they might not get otherwise.
1: Yeah. And so this is not considered a race, right?
4: No, we do not want it to be a race because we don't want anybody to get hurt. But we do have riders that kind of consider that and try to, you know, just go as fast as they can. But.
1: Yeah. And so does it start at the J.D. McCarty Center, start and finish there?
5: Yes. Okay. Yes. And so people get to see our campus, too, which is really nice because it gives us a chance to maybe spread more information about what we do and the services we offer there.
1: Okay. And so let's talk about the Friday Town Tour that takes place the day before the Norman Conquest, and give us some more information about that.
4: So that's just a very casual ride, probably 10 miles an hour through the town. Anybody can participate. I've been on it before where we've had like a 5-year-old kid, you know, with his dad. So anybody could come out and do that. You don't even have to be a Norman Conquest participant to come out and,
3: it's free.
4: And take part.
1: A free event the day before the Norman Conquest. And so people can also pick up their packets for this next day, right?
3: Yes.
1: Friday evening.
3: And this is at Lazy Circles Brewery in Norman.
1: Okay. And Teresa, what else do we need to know about the Norman Conquest?
3: Well, you need to get on there and register. On July 10th, the prices go up for one day before, and then 11th, then the midnight on the 10th is the last call, and then you have to register in person once you get there.
1: Okay, so no same day registration allowed?
4: Yes.
3: In person.
1: Or in person.
3: Yes, in person.
1: Okay.
3: Yeah. Online is done midnight, July 10th.
1: Okay. And Janine, what are you looking forward to for this year's event?
4: Oh, I just think it's fun. It's I work the finish line too after I do all the registration, and it's just really fun to be out there with cowbells and cheering people on when they're finishing, because I've done all those rides and they're really hard. and we hand out cold towels when they come in, and it's really cool too to see the kids out there cheering us on, because then it makes you really happy that you're able to ride your bike.
1: Yeah, no doubt about it. And Charlotte, from your point of view, the kids are able to see the start and finish. What does it mean to them?
5: Oh, my goodness. This has been probably one of my most favorite things about this race. Ride.
1: Ride, yes.
5: But the fact, and it started a few years ago where the Bike League of Norman had said, you know, let's create this finish line. And it has been amazing. Like, there's been volunteers, plus we get our kids to come over and cheer. And they love it. They get so into it. And just to see the excitement, it's just, it kind of connects everything. You know, you see the riders and everything that they're doing. And then you have our kids out there to kind of hopefully sort of reflect what this event means to the center.
1: Yeah. Yeah, I bet you it's quite the thrill for them.
5: Absolutely.
1: Seeing all the cyclists coming in. So do I have this correct that the bike club in Norman, you're trying to establish that? Teresa or Janine, do I have that right?
3: Yes, we haven't had an official title, but yes, we are trying to raise funds for underprivileged schools or kids that need to get just advocacy for getting kids on bikes, teaching them about the safety and maintenance and everything, and just getting them on bikes and getting out in the town.
1: And so the big question is, are any of you participating in the ride?
4: No, just because we don't have time.
3: Yes.
4: Because we're
1: really busy doing other things. If you had to pick, which of the miles would you do? The 23, the 46, or the 62?
4: I'd do the longest one.
3: I'd do the shortest one.
5: I would do the town tour, because I did that one year thinking, oh, you know, I can do this. And it was a lot of fun, and it kind of sparked my interest to try to get out more and just ride around my neighborhood. So I highly recommend that. It was so fun, and there's all ages, and it's a great sort of entry point, I think, into the Conquest.
1: Yeah, it benefits a lot of people for this. And so the rate, or I almost did it myself, the ride begins at 7:00 in the morning. Is that correct?
3: Yes.
1: Okay. And so there's going to be several stations along the routes where cyclists can stop. What's going to be at those?
4: 4 or 5 rest stops.
3: Yes.
4: So there will be water, Gatorade. We have like Fig Newtons and
3: cuties, bananas, pickle juice, things to kind of get them stop, get some food, fuel, get back on the road.
1: Okay.
4: And there's even a stop that has margaritas.
3: There
1: is. Oh, is that right?
3: Yes.
1: Okay. I don't know if people are going to continue after that or not. So they may just stop right there.
4: It's one of the later rest stops.
1: Okay, yeah.
3: Towards the end.
1: Last half mile of the ride.
4: Well, not quite the half mile, but yeah.
1: And pickle juice, what does that benefit cyclists?
3: It helps with cramping in the heat. So it just kind of rehydrates you more than just water could be.
1: Oh, okay. Yeah. That makes sense because, you know, you're working hard, sweating, especially if you're doing
3: salt out. Yes.
1: The 62 mile. And so are the roads going to be blocked off, or how is that going to work?
3: We have the Norman Sheriff's Department, I believe, and they come in and they kind of help direct traffic and direct the bikes, but they do not block off any of the roads. So they're there for more for safety, just for watching and make sure everybody's safe, but there won't be any blockades for cars. So.
1: Okay. And so cyclists can also download a map of the routes. Is that correct?
3: Yes.
1: And how do they do that?
4: From the Norman Conquest webpage that we have, they can do that.
1: Okay.
4: And then they will also be able to scan QR codes at the registration desk when they pick up their registration items to get the routes.
1: Okay. And so are you guys looking for volunteers?
3: Always.
1: And how do people volunteer?
3: Well, if you want to show up at J.D. McCarty 7 o'clock or earlier that morning, we will put you to work with parking, with registration, with helping set up lunch, any of that. We always need people.
1: Okay. And so what does registration all include?
4: You get to ride the ride. You get a t-shirt. You get a lunch, which is a great lunch. We even have a little bit of breakfast items, mm-hmm. I think, when you first get there. And the air-conditioned room is a big deal.
1: Yeah.
4: A lot of rides that we do, you don't have that when you're done. Oh, we have door prizes.
3: We have raffles.
1: Yeah. Oh, okay.
3: We do have raffles, which are some great items. Yes.
1: Yeah. And Charlotte,
5: mm-hmm.
1: anything you want to add from the J.D. McCarty point of view?
5: I just want to say how grateful we are to the Bicycle League of Norman. I look back and just see the years that they have done this. And I especially think about how the league was so good about trying to find a way to do the conquest, even when we were going through closures with COVID, and how they were able to find a way to come out and support us in the safest way possible during those years. And it just touched me to see that level of commitment, you know, and just everything that they've done since then. Not only do they do the Norman Conquest, but they've gotten involved in our other activities, like our trunk or treat on Halloween and our Christmas activities. And so that just, I feel like they're part of our family. And I feel like without their support, you know, our programs wouldn't be where they are today, especially our camp program. And so I just want to thank the league, and I want to thank all the people that come out and volunteer and support and sponsor and ride in the Conquest. Like, all of them together have helped benefit our hospital so much.
1: Yeah. And Janine, anything you want to add?
4: No, it's just it's a great event, and I'm so happy that we can help J.D. McCarty.
3: Yes.
4: It's just really fun. It just kind of makes you feel good.
1: Yeah.
4: And you get to ride your bike.
1: Yeah, exactly. And Teresa, what about you?
3: Well, I just say get on those websites and sign up, and there's a place to donate. If you don't want to ride, you can just donate.
1: Okay.
3: As well.
1: And remind us where people can register again.
3: They can NormanConquestBikeRide.com and BicycleLeagueOfNorman.com.
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3: And BikeReg, which is R-E-G.
1: Okay. So plenty of chances to go register. And as Janine said, there is a margarita stop. that caught my attention, I have to say. So you have a chance to do the 23-mile, 46-mile, or 62-mile, three different routes there for the Norman Conquest. All right, well, go check it out. It's the Norman Conquest coming up on July 11th. And if you have already registered, you can pick up your packets Friday night at the Lazy Circles Brewery right there in Norman. And of course, Friday night, they are having the Friday night town tour. It's a 10-mile family-friendly ride around OU campus and Central Norman, and just a nice casual way to get ready for the next day, which, of course, is the Norman Conquest coming up on July 11th. The ride begins at 7 a.m. and a staggered rollout beginning with 62 miles, then the 46, and then the 23-mile route taking place shortly after that. And light breakfast will be provided, lunch, and, of course, many stops along the way, as it'll be a hot one out there as people are taking on these different routes. So go check it out. It's the Norman Conquest ride. And I want to thank Charla, Janine, and Teresa for coming in today as the Norman Conquest ride is coming up on July 11th. And this has been Sunday Morning Magazine.
0: 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It's a Joey and Heather Morning Show flashback. Remember this?
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9: Yeah.
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1: Welcome back to Sunday Morning Magazine. I'm Anthony Vigil, and in the studio, the Oklahoma Medical Research Foundation and President Dr. Andrew Weirich. Dr. Weirich, how are you today?
2: I'm doing great. Thank you for this invitation.
1: Yeah, no problem. This is the first time that I've had you on, so let's first start by giving us a little bit of a historical perspective about what OMRF is all about.
2: Well, it's a great story. The Oklahoma Medical Research Foundation, it started just after World War II in the mid-1940s, where health professionals, people in the community, business folks, people just very interested, say, we want to do something special in Oklahoma. And they wanted to do something where you could combine clinical care with biomedical research. And the idea would be that you would enhance your clinical care because it's informed by research, cutting-edge research. And your research would be better because it's informed by human patients. And so they got together, had this idea, went across all 77 counties, and started this place in 1946. It's the only place in the United States of America that started with a statewide initiative. So we're appropriately called the Oklahoma Medical Research Foundation. We're an independent biomedical research institute where our sole goal is to provide compassionate clinical care and cutting-edge research.
1: Okay, so been around for a while and doing great work. So you mentioned OMRF is an independent institution. So what does that mean in terms of research?
2: Yeah, it's a really important fact. It means we're kind of on our own, so we don't have any bureaucracy. It's completely apolitical. We don't get appropriations from the state. We're a private research institute that's self-endowed, and so we are self-sustaining, and we raise all of that. So that allows us to do things that are just kind of out of the box and that places that we can't do. We don't have to worry about administrative hurdles. If we have a great idea that's within our mission to live longer, healthier lives, we can actually just go after that. It allows our investigators to have freedom to really think big and think out of the box, and that allows them to make discoveries that make a huge difference for humans.
1: It's really important to be independent.
2: It's a really important factor. And it allows us to also, not only, we're not isolationists by any stretch of the imagination. Uh-huh. We collaborate with all the universities in Oklahoma. In fact, most of our investigators have collaborations across the United States, but it allows us to have this freedom to pursue discoveries at a pace and with resources that most places cannot.
1: And what's the importance of being able to collaborate with other organizations here in Oklahoma?
2: Well, first of all, collaborations are catalytic. You know, when two or three people work together, often you come up with great ideas. We're allowed to, that allows us to publish together, use resources together that combine with one another, and then make discoveries in all different types of diseases, cardiovascular disease, Alzheimer's, Parkinson's, cancer. And a lot of times when you work together, it's just a brainstorming piece that comes together for folks, and they can actually just do things that they can't do on their own.
1: And so let's talk about some of the diseases OMRF focuses on. And let's talk about some of the diseases that were focused on at the beginning versus now. Has that changed?
2: It's changed a little bit, but not a ton. So our mission has always been to live longer, healthier lives. And within that mission, we just need to continue to have goals that our board wants and that the leaders want. And so we did have an inpatient hospital where we studied cancer, but we realized that we were better suited to let other people do the interventional studies on the cancer side. And we just do cancer research then. But our mission has been with cancer, so we continue to do that. And we look at how cells kind of divide and mutate and become cancerous. Cardiovascular disease is one of our biggest ones. We study the blood, how it clots or how you bleed. We study the vessels, both the arteries, the veins, and lymphatics. And we study the heart itself and how it beats and how you can have heart attacks. Our fastest growing program is in aging and metabolism. So we look at healthy aging. We're trying to increase health span, not necessarily lifespan. And then we also look at comorbidities of aging, like diabetes and heart disease, and then Parkinson's and Alzheimer's. We study rare diseases. And then we also have a really big area in autoimmunity. So we have we're really, really well known for lupus, which is a systemic inflammatory attack against the body. And then we have a comprehensive cancer center, comprehensive clinic, multiple sclerosis. Those are our two clinic areas, and we do research around those.
1: Have you collaborated with the American Heart Association?
2: Yes.
1: Okay, because I have them in from time to time, and that just popped in my head. You guys had
2: collaborated. One of my first grants that I ever got was from a beginning investigator grant with the American Heart Association. We just got some fellowship grants with the American Heart Association. So they are really supportive because it's a foundation, and especially in our cardiovascular program, that supports us and allows us to make a lot of these discoveries that we make, especially in cardiovascular disease.
1: Yeah. So what are some significant discoveries that have been made at OMRF?
2: Yeah, there's so many. I mean, one that people don't realize that Jordan Tang, who's was an investigator at the Oklahoma Medical Research Foundation, got into the Oklahoma Hall of Fame. He was really famous, but he discovered a protein called beta secretase, which actually regulates the plaques that you get in Alzheimer's. And so that fundamental discovery happened at the Oklahoma Medical Research Foundation. Mm-hmm. He also helped with discoveries around proteases, which then was utilized to now go treat HIV. And so those have been huge. We currently have three therapeutics in the clinic that are FDA approved. The latest is to treat chronic pain and sickle cell disease. And we also have two diagnostics, one for lupus and rheumatoid arthritis, and then many, many more that are in the pipeline. So we're constantly making discoveries that increase our understanding of human disease, but also things that we can do that actually we get into the clinic and help people immediately. So we're really good at that.
1: Okay. Yeah, that's great. And so what does the training look like for the next generation of scientists?
2: Yeah, thanks for asking that question. So our primary mission is to live longer, healthier lives. And I always say our secondary mission has been to train the next generation. If you go back to our history, when we got started in the mid-1940s, they thought they needed a really big famous person to come here and speak. And so they got Sir Alexander Fleming, who discovered penicillin, and he won the Nobel for that. And so he came in the late 1940s and again in 1954. And he was really big into training. And so then we named a scholarship after him called the Fleming Scholars. We've had over 600 Fleming Scholars since that time. These are people from Oklahoma that can be seniors in high school going into college or, you know, freshmen, juniors, sophomores, and juniors in college. They have to be from Oklahoma. They can go to any college, but then they come back and train with us in the summer. Okay. We also have a military academy program where we work with the Naval Academy, the Air Force, West Point, and they come and train a lot of the folks that are training that if they're interested in pursuing biomedical research or some type of health profession. We also partner with Langston Scholars over at Langston University. We've been doing that since 2019. And then we have a teen leaders program where we introduce folks in high school. We partner with Putnam. We do so many things. It's really part of who we are. Then we train numerous investigators who just come and work at OMRF because they want to do research down the road.
1: Do you find STEM being in schools, do you find that to be a big factor for young potential scientists to get into the research field? You think that's helpful?
2: Yeah, it certainly is because it gets people excited. And then, you know, a lot of the STEM classes will come over and we'll introduce them. You know, we'll show them a centrifuge or a pipette or those little things. And you can tell they're leaning in a direction that they might want to do that. Mm. And so those introductions early.
1: Yeah.
2: And also these kids in STEM often are really stellar, right? Because they're very disciplined.
1: Yeah.
2: They've got a really high ceiling. And so for us, that type of excellence, bringing them over is huge. And so I would say absolutely.
1: That's great.
2: Any kind of thing you do early intervention, like diagnosing a disease or training on folks, you get people early. It's like a big deal.
1: Big significance for sure. So let's talk about how OMRF is funded. You mentioned you're independent. So how are you funded?
2: Yeah, so we're self-funded and it's pretty critical. So we don't get any state appropriations, but we're funded by really three major mechanisms. One is the National Institutes of Health, where our folks compete for grants, and that's about 30% of our funding. The other is in clinical revenue. So we have patients that come in where they might be lupus, multiple sclerosis, rheumatoid arthritis. We can bill their insurance, so Medicaid, Medicare. And then we have clinics that we do in myositis that help us fund those programs. And then we have a trust underneath us, a Chapman Trust, that allows us to put all those dollars back into the research and then just our general philanthropy. We also have a fourth is we occasionally get royalties. I was telling you about the drug that's now in the market for sickle cell anemia. The royalties come back and we can put that all into the programs. the thing that's really great about that is because we are self-funded, we're self-sustained, it allows us to attract and recruit at a really high level and then retain. But all of our donors, Oklahomans, because we are Oklahoma Medical Research Foundation, all of the donations 100% go into the mission. They don't get stuck in administrative hurdles or get carved out in that way. So that's a big deal for us.
1: Okay. And so you mentioned NIH funding, and last year the White House proposed a 40% cut to NIH funding.

0: or what color or race you're from. It's disease gets everybody. So it's always been apolitical. So it was scary. But the good news is our elected officials and everybody kind of pushed back on that. And so we held serve and we've done okay last year. And we're hoping that the same will happen next year. It's choppy. It's still very difficult. And it's certainly not as easy as it's been in the past. But our folks they strive for excellence. They go after these NIH grants, and we have actually persevered and doing okay.
1: Yeah, 40% cut. It is.
0: Yeah.
1: That's a jarring number.
0: Yeah, it is very jarring.
1: And so let's talk about some of the biggest misconceptions about medical research. Give us a few examples of those.
0: Well, you know, one thing is, so I was telling you about the drug with sickle cell disease. Uh-huh. So that was an original discovery that happened in the mid-1990s. And it took until 2019 until it got into the clinic. Now, that's a little bit longer than normal. But one of the main reasons is because that original discovery by Dr. Rod McKeever and colleagues and a lot of us who contributed in that and collaborated thought that the therapeutic they were designing would impact inflammation and so diseases like sepsis. And that turned out not to be the case. Mm-hmm. But they didn't give up on that. And they've actually then realized that it might help in sickle cell anemia, where the red blood cells become sickled, and then it regulates inflammatory processes that regulate pain. So I think one of the major things that happens in science is it's always a process where it kind of corrects itself, and people are always looking to do that. And that's probably a pretty good example of how things change, but in a way that things just get stronger over time. So that's a big deal. And I think the other is just scientists in general. They love their job because they come in and they want to help with human disease. And sometimes people think that we're just nerdy folks who are in the laboratory who want to do a pipette and aren't really into the, you know, maybe the greater good. And I say, especially to Oklahoma Medical Research Foundation, it's foundational that our scientists are here because they really do believe that the work they're doing will impact humans in a great way, because it'll advance health, leading to better preventions, diagnostics, and treatments, and hopefully cures.
1: Yeah, certainly have passion for what they do.
0: Right.
1: And so what can people learn more about, or how can people learn more about OMRF?
0: Yeah, a lot of different ways. I mean, certainly you can go onto our website and learn about our different programs. We have a lot of coffee and conversations where people can come over and they can learn about our different diseases that we study. We do tours all the time. So people can come over and we'll take them on a tour and show them everything that's going on. And there's just all different kinds of ways. The nice thing is we just have time to do those things. And we value that. I always say we're a community run organization. So we're an independent biomedical research institution. However, we report to our community, and, you know, so we really try to serve our community in all different ways. And that's a way that we love to do that.
1: Okay, yeah, tours are offered. And so where are you located?
0: We are located over on the, interestingly, on the health sciences campus over at the Oklahoma Medical over in OU, but we have our own land in that particular area, just with a VA is on one side and the College of Public Health is on the other side.
1: You know,
0: we're on Phillips and 13th, I believe. Is that right?
1: Okay.
0: I just go there so naturally every day. Sometimes I forget about the address.
1: Yeah, right. People ask me the address here all the time. Like, I have no idea. Okay, Dr. Weirich, anything else you want to hit on as we wrap up here?
0: Well, no, I just thank you. I mean, we have a special place here, and sometimes people don't know about it. It's great to create some awareness, and hopefully some of your listeners will call up and inquire more, and we would love to come back and tell you about certain diseases. People are interested in Alzheimer's or, you know, autoimmune diseases that are coming out, different types of cardiovascular disease. We have people who could come on and really give you a nice explanation of what's going on and get people excited about what's happening right here in Oklahoma.
1: Yeah, it's right here in Oklahoma, and I'm fascinated by all of this, and I'll certainly have you back on, and we can certainly talk about all the things that are going on at the Oklahoma Medical Research Foundation. And I want to thank Dr. Andy Weirich from the Oklahoma Medical Research Foundation. Doctor, thanks for coming in today.
0: Thank you very much.
1: And this has been Sunday Morning Magazine.
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3: 79-year-old Danny Glover revealed that he's been living with Alzheimer's disease since he was diagnosed in 2023. He remains positive about it, though, saying, quote,

0: I still have my daughter. I have friends. Your life continues. If you're looking for a new movie to watch this weekend, Minions and Monsters, also Young Washington at the theater. And then on TV, you can watch the streaming premieres of Ready or Not 2 and Lee Cronin's The Mummy, also the third season premiere of Silo.
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0: out of it.
1: That is another great example of how social media can bring a resurgence to an older song. We've seen this happen a lot in the last couple of years. That one's from Malcolm Todd. It came out in 2024, and it's just now starting to hit charts as

Carson Daly revisiting some of the best summer songs from years past. Today, we're going to go back to 2009 with Miley Cyrus, a perfect song for 4th of July weekend. Here's Party in the USA, our throwback pick on the Daily Dan.

0: There is Olivia Dean's dominance continuing right before your little ears. Number one again for a ninth straight week. That was so easy to fall in love. And that'll do it. A wrap on your 4th of July weekend edition of the Daily Download Top 30. Thanks so much for listening. I have been your host, Carson Daly. Big shout out to this radio station. So much appreciation for what you do and for having us on. We appreciate it. I am a radio DJ at heart and have been for most of my career. So I love the radio world and we're so appreciative to be on. Hope you have a great weekend. Be careful. Watch your fingers. Don't light the M80 and try and throw it. You're going to lose all your digits. We'll see you back here next week for another edition of the Daily Download, this week's top 30 in North America. So long.
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1: Hi, it's Gracie Abrams with my new song, Hit the Wall. 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
1: I think the sound and the storytelling on this album, as opposed to previous albums, it differs just in that it's a, you know, reflection of this time in my life, which I have never lived before now, you know. I think feels to me like an evolution, but not like an aggressive, you know, left turn. I feel like the process of making this album was a very connected one for me and for my collaborators. So I think that there's maybe a degree of patience to this record that I don't necessarily feel I hear in the same way in my previous ones.

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2: We're doing this based on the no shoes, no shirt, no service rule, which forbids you actually from going into a place unless you've got a shirt and shoes on. 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
17: I don't know about you, but my social media feeds are flooded with lotions and potions and gadgets, all promising to unlock different components of longevity. But if you log off, take a step back from all the hype, you'll find that the actual keys to a longer, healthier life are hiding in plain sight. There are four of them. Number one, nutrition. The Mediterranean diet really is the gold standard. Number two, exercise. You should be getting 150 minutes of moderate intensity exercise or 75 minutes of vigorous intensity exercise every week, plus strength training and stretching. Number three, sleep. Sleep is when your body and your brain repair themselves. You should be getting 7 to 9 hours a night. And finally, number four, often gets forgotten, socialization. It's not a bonus. It's a necessity for a healthy life, finding a sense of community, purpose, and belonging. I'm Dr. Sanjay Gupta, helping you live a better life.
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Witherspoon. Imagine being one of Travis's cousins or even Taylor's cousins from Pennsylvania or Ohio, and you end up at the same wedding as people like Paul McCartney and Jennifer Lopez. It's pretty wild. Let's talk about the wedding favor. Apparently, everyone was given this engraved handkerchief that says, "So it's gonna be forever," which is a lyric from Taylor's very big song, Blank Space. It has the date on it, TNT, and also New York City engraved on it. That's the latest. I'm Becca Berger, live from Swiftie Central.

mundane, a masterpiece. Oh my, my, oh my, my love. I take one look at you, you're taking me out.

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It's Steve Kelly. Hope that you're having a wonderful 4th of July holiday weekend. How about to top it off? Here's Harry on Kiss.

0: 98.9 Kiss FM, Steve Calais, happy 4th of July holiday weekend to you. 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
12: As someone who's been married nearly 25 years, I'll tell you, there's a lot of great things about having a spouse. And according to a new study out of the University of Miami Health System, marriage might even be linked to a lower risk of cancer. Why? Well, the researchers said people who are married are less likely to engage in risky behavior.

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It's Steve Kelly, and I really like this new song from Teddy Swims. It's Mr. Know-It-All on Kiss.

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14: I don't know about you, but my social media feeds are flooded with lotions and potions and gadgets, all promising to unlock different components of longevity. But if you log off, take a step back from all the hype, you'll find that the actual keys to a longer, healthier life are hiding in plain sight. There are four of them. Number one, nutrition. The Mediterranean diet really is the gold standard.

0: Number two, exercise. You should be getting 150 minutes of moderate intensity exercise or 75 minutes of vigorous intensity exercise every week, plus strength training and stretching. Number three, sleep. Sleep is when your body and your brain repair themselves. You should be getting 7 to 9 hours a night. And finally, number four often gets forgotten, socialization. It's not a bonus. It's a necessity for a healthy life, finding a sense of community, purpose, and belonging. I'm Dr. Sanjay Gupta, helping you live a better life.
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5: Maybe we should get a puppy, and then that would maybe keep Ruby young. 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
20: 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A better life with Dr. Sanjay Gupta.
21: As someone who's been married nearly 25 years, I'll tell you, there's a lot of great things about having a spouse. And according to a new study out of the University of Miami Health System, marriage might even be linked to a lower risk of cancer. Why? Well, the researchers said people who are married are less likely to engage in risky behavior. They're more likely to get a nudge to go to regular preventive medicine appointments and screenings. And they have a partner to share the load of family obligations, household chores, and finances. No one is saying you should get married in the pursuit of better health. But if you are single, how can you build a strong support system to maybe get some of these same benefits? Do your own research, find out what's important, and then hold members of your squad accountable and let them hold you accountable as well. That can provide a lot of support. I'm Dr. Sanjay Gupta.

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So if our time is running out, day after day, we'll make the mundane a masterpiece. 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
9: A better life with Dr. Sanjay Gupta.
10: Everyone poops. It's not just the name of a classic potty training book. It's a universal truth. Even though everyone does it, almost no one wants to talk about it. Dr. Tricia Pasricha wants to change that. She's the author of a new book. It's called You've Been Pooping All Wrong. And she says there are three critical P's of pooping. The first is propulsion. Both the voluntary push you exert and the involuntary contractions that happen naturally within your body. Top line, when you feel the need to go, don't hold it. The second P is pliability, which refers to stool softness. The keys to this one are making sure you're drinking enough water and eating enough fiber. And the last P is for pelvic floor. If you can get your knees up above your waist while you're on the toilet, like on a stool or a garbage can or a stack of books even, that can make all the difference. I'm Dr. Sanjay Gupta, helping you live a better life.
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7: Hey, it's Becca Berger live from Swiftie Central, still covering the details of the big day. Apparently, at one point, there was some late-night karaoke at Taylor and Travis's wedding with Ciara, Sabrina Carpenter, Kesha, the Chainsmokers, Avril Lavigne, and Tate McRae. Now, that was the late-night performances, but let's talk about the actual performances of the wedding. Paul McCartney and Stevie Nicks reportedly performed during the actual wedding festivities. You want to talk about the food? Guests apparently feasted on everything from steak to donuts. Now, here's been a little discrepancy about what Taylor walked down the aisle to. Some say it was a theme from Bridgerton, but others are saying it was a romantic instrumental version of her song, Love Story, which probably explains the Bridgerton-inspired reference. That's the latest from Swiftie Central. I'm Becca Berger.

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18: If I were to ask you what makes for a good night's sleep, you'd probably say a dark, quiet room, not too many things on your mind. But every night when you go to get some Z's, how often do you really think about the temperature in your bedroom? Temperature may be one of the most underappreciated factors in sleep. That's according to the Senior Vice President of Research and Scientific Affairs at the National Sleep Foundation. We often hear about lights and screens and stress, but even modest changes in temperature and airflow can influence both how quickly you fall asleep and how deeply you stay asleep. Most experts will recommend a room temperature of 60 to 67 degrees Fahrenheit. You might also experiment with your sheets and what you actually wear to bed. Play around a bit and see what improves your sleep. You might be delightfully surprised. I'm Dr. Sanjay Gupta, helping you live a better life.
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14: A guy coughed in my face yesterday and went, damn cedar kicking up from Texas with those storms. 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
19: to do
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with her spoon. Imagine being one of Travis's cousins or even Taylor's cousins from Pennsylvania or Ohio, and you end up at the same wedding as people like Paul McCartney and Jennifer Lopez.

0: So It's Gonna Be Forever, which is a lyric from Taylor's very big song, Blank Space. It has the date on it, TNT, and also New York City engraved on it. That's the latest. I'm Becca Berger, live from Swifty Central.
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9: A better life with Dr. Sanjay Gupta.
10: When you need your body to perform, but some of your muscles are having trouble, other muscles can sometimes help compensate. This is a great thing short term. But long-term, it can lead to serious and even chronic aches and pains. So if you've got nagging stiffness or irritation somewhere, don't push through it. Try to figure out why it's happening and how you can correct it. Strength and conditioning specialist Dana Santa says, performing exercises at a deliberate tempo makes it easier to notice when the wrong muscles are taking over, and also gives the intended muscles a chance to engage before that compensation kicks in. Dana suggests that starting with primary movement patterns such as squatting, hinging, pushing, pulling, rotating, and core can help make compensation easiest to identify and to address. I'm Dr. Sanjay Gupta, helping you live a better life.
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8: If I were to ask you what makes for a good night's sleep, you'd probably say a dark, quiet room, not too many things on your mind. But every night when you go to get some Z's, how often do you really think about the temperature in your bedroom? Temperature may be one of the most underappreciated factors in sleep. That's according to the Senior Vice President of Research and Scientific Affairs at the National Sleep Foundation. We often hear about lights and screens and stress, but even modest changes in temperature and airflow can influence both how quickly you fall asleep and how deeply you stay asleep. Most experts will recommend a room temperature of 60 to 67 degrees Fahrenheit. You might also experiment with your sheets and what you actually wear to bed. Play around a bit and see what improves your sleep. You might be delightfully surprised. I'm Dr. Sanjay Gupta, helping you live a better life.
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24: Hey, it's Becca Berger live from Swifty Central, still covering the details of the big day. Apparently, at one point, there was some late-night karaoke at Taylor and Travis's wedding with Sierra, Sabrina Carpenter, Kesha, the Chainsmokers, Avril Lavigne, and Tate McRae. Now, that was the late-night performances, but let's talk about the actual performances of the wedding. Paul McCartney and Stevie Nicks reportedly performed during the actual wedding festivities. You want to talk about the food? Guests apparently feasted on everything from steak to donuts. Now, here's been a little discrepancy about what Taylor walked down the aisle to. Some say it was a theme from Bridgerton, but others are saying it was a romantic instrumental version of her song, Love Story, which probably explains the Bridgerton-inspired reference. That's the latest from Swifty Central. I'm Becca Berger.

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0: 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I'm Carrie Evans. It's 4th July weekend, and 62% of Americans are either going to be hosting or attending a barbecue or a picnic. 44% will attend a festival or fireworks show, and 13% will be traveling. While we are all celebrating with family, friends, food, and fireworks, please be safe this Independence Day weekend and don't drink and drive. 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
20: I'm feeling lucky to have my college-age kids home with me for a few weeks this summer. And one of the things I know we're going to be talking about, AI. I've started to use it more often at the hospital to get fresh takes on patient problems that I'm trying to solve. And for my girls, well, I know that they are navigating college now with these new powerful tools, something frankly that you and I couldn't have even imagined when we were in school. But while it may be tempting to outsource your studying and your work to these large language models, I beg you not to. And that's because AI chatbots tend to reproduce what researchers

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2: Hi, it's Gracie Abrams with my new song, Hit the Wall. 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
2: The process of building out this album was pretty exciting because there were all versions of starts for each of the songs. Some began with lyrics, some with melodies, and some with a very obvious feeling that, you know, for the first time in a while, I had the room being off tour to take, you know, the time to look at. So the process varied, which I sometimes get frustrated with in real time because, you know, you sometimes wish there could be a formula that always worked for you, but it's the unpredictability of making anything ever that really, I think, is what I love most in the end. You know, the road, looking back on the road that it took to get to a song feeling whole.

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13: When you need your body to perform, but some of your muscles are having trouble, other muscles can sometimes help compensate. This is a great thing short term, but long term, it can lead to serious and even chronic aches and pains. So if you've got nagging stiffness or irritation somewhere, don't push through it. Try to figure out why it's happening and how you can correct it. Strength and conditioning specialist Dana Santa says, performing exercises at a deliberate tempo makes it easier to notice when the wrong muscles are taking over, and also gives the intended muscles a chance to engage before that compensation kicks in. Dana suggests that starting with primary movement patterns such as squatting, hinging, pushing, pulling, rotating, and core can help make compensation easiest to identify and to address. I'm Dr. Sanjay Gupta, helping you live a better life.
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15: 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But right. I don't want to do a puppy right now, so I don't know.
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their spoon. Imagine being one of Travis's cousins or even Taylor's cousins from Pennsylvania or Ohio, and you end up at the same wedding as people like Paul McCartney and Jennifer Lopez. It's pretty wild. Let's talk about the wedding favor. Apparently, everyone was given this engraved handkerchief that says, "So it's gonna be forever," which is a lyric from Taylor's very big song, Blank Space. It has the date on it, TNT, and also New York City engraved on it. That's the latest. I'm Becca Berger, live from Swiftie Central.

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0: 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Happy Independence Day weekend. 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
8: Not all screen time is created equal, and a new study out of Sweden is helping us understand this even better. So researchers followed more than 20,000 people over nearly two decades and determined that passive screen time, like sitting on the couch and watching television, raised someone's risk of dementia. But if they did something active, like reading, puzzles, or interacting with other people, this same group of people saw their risk of dementia drop. Just like you got to put the work in to keep your body in shape as you age, you basically have to do the same thing with your brain. A couple things I have found to help: working to learn something new every day, whatever it might be, challenging yourself in some way every day, and really importantly, staying socially active. Some days that means meeting friends in person. Other days, maybe an email, a text, or a phone call. Just stay engaged. I'm Dr. Sanjay Gupta, helping you live a better life.
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20: Hey, it's

their spoon. Imagine being one of Travis's cousins or even Taylor's cousins from Pennsylvania or Ohio, and you end up at the same wedding as people like Paul McCartney and Jennifer Lopez. It's pretty wild. Let's talk about the wedding favor. Apparently, everyone was given this engraved handkerchief that says, "So it's gonna be forever," which is a lyric from Taylor's very big song, Blank Space. It has the date on it, TNT, and also New York City engraved on it. That's the latest. I'm Becca Berger, live from Swiftie Central.

How can you tell that I've been watching too much TikTok? I have been squishy hunting. I finally found a squishy. I'm obsessed. Now I need more. My poor husband. Here's Nicky Yore featuring Daisy on 98.9 Kiss FM. I got

celebrating 25 years of the morning show that never acts its age. Happy 25th anniversary to Joey, Heather, and Nuggets from 98.9 KISS FM.

0: 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I'm Carrie Evans. 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
12: Am I the only one that feels this way? 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
16: You know, it's funny, when I think back to what the typical American dinner looked like when you and I were kids, there's usually some kind of meat featured at the center of the plate. Vegetables are there, but often thought of as a side dish. More and more, though, we are coming to realize that a plant-based diet, with little or no meat even, is going to be a healthier way to eat for just about everyone. New study out of the University of Hawaii Cancer Center found that eating a high-quality plant-rich diet that includes whole grains, vegetables, and fruits may prevent cognitive impairment even when people start that diet in their late 50s and 60s. Yeah, it's important to make sure you're getting enough protein, fats, complex carbohydrates. Just because you cut out or even cut back on meat, though, is not a license to eat whatever you want. Focus on eating whole, real foods. I'm Dr. Sanjay Gupta, helping you live a better life.
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